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This is WJW, WJW-FM in Cleveland. Folks, you know, when I tell you how wonderful Sulfurate is for your hair and scalp, do you know why I can be so sure I'm right? That great Sulfurate formula was perfected only a few years ago, but already it's famous from coast to coast. Millions of jars have been sold. Now, there must be a good reason why so many people keep using Sulfurate and singing its praises to their friends. The answer is that it really works. Those happy folks know that something wonderful happens when they use Sulfurate. They know what this amazing hair and scalp conditioner actually has done to make their dull, dry hair look longer, healthier, and more attractive. And they know its marvelous power to relieve dry scalp itching and those split ends and remove that ugly loose dandruff. They know how it helps their hair become smoother, softer, and rich with luster. I suppose that the secret of Sulfurate's wonderful results is that wonderful special formula. Everybody knows that sulfur is the medical element prescribed by great specialists for many, many scalp conditions. Well, Sulfurate contains the sensational new scientific form of sulfur, the super sulfur called soluble polysulfides. Remember, Sulfurate works two ways, on the scalp as well as the hair. It benefits while it beautifies, so make sure you get that job of the big blue number 8. That's the one and only Sulfurate.

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0: Each day we have some weird news, some celebrity news, a lot of fun things we talk about, and quite often some fun guests as well. Also, we'll have some giveaways and, of course, great music from the 50s, 60s, and 70s every morning right here on NorthCoastGreatestHits.com.

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0: Was there any...
1: As the Cleveland Indians make their bid this year for the American League pennant, catcher Jim Hegan continues to be a very important man in the starting lineup. Here's Jim taking some warm-up pitches between innings. With the exception of 3 years out for military duty, Big Jim has been with the Indians since 1941. Yes, Big Jim. He stands 6'2", and he makes an excellent target for the Cleveland pitchers. He's one of the best catchers in the business, and his warm smile makes him very popular with his teammates. Hegan loves to talk baseball on or off the field. And like a lot of his teammates and so many big league players, Jim gets more pleasure from Camels than from any other cigarette. By testing many different brands, he discovered that Camel has everything he wants in a cigarette. Mildness and flavor that suits his throat and taste to a T. Follow Jim Hegan's lead. Smoke Camels yourself. You'll see why, after all the tests, Camel leads all other brands by billions.
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0: 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Remember cruising Lake Erie on the good time? 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
0: 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Remember cruising Lake Erie on the good time? 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

0: It's Tuesday, my beautiful bride here at my side. Hello, Heidi. How you doing?
1: Hello, I'm well. How are you?
0: I am also well. I'm excited to have you in the studio here. We're going to talk about all kinds of fun stuff today, and we're going to be visiting with your papa for Tuesdays with Charlie. We'll be doing that here before you know it, and I've got some silly things to share with you today.
1: Okay.
0: Do you have a good joke of the day?
1: Oh, I have a fitting one for the day.
0: Okay. Well, we'll see what that is. 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

0: now with today's reason to party, here's my beautiful bride, Heidi Small. What do you have for me, Heidi?
1: Today is banana split day.
0: You know, I haven't had one of those in years.
1: I don't know that I've ever had one.
0: Really?
1: Quite frankly, I've seen them, but I've never ordered one.
0: Gonna have to take you out for a nice fancy meal.
1: And I found a cocktail called a banana split. It's got tequila blanco. It's got Irish cream, banana cream, and milk.
0: Well, there you go. Well, that is going to do it. That is an interesting sounding drink, and I have a link to that drink. It's in the show notes for today at johnandheidishow.com.
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0: surveys and studies and such, new research shows that people prefer negotiating with women even when the final deal turns out to be exactly the same. So five different studies involving more than 2,400 participants, researchers found women were rated higher for trust and fairness and listening and communication. What was that now? The difference wasn't about women getting better financial results. Men and women achieved similar outcomes, but women appeared to have an advantage because of their negotiation style and made others more comfortable, especially their willingness to accept offers. Researchers say small social advantages could add up over time, creating more opportunities as people become more likely to want to work with the same negotiator again and again and again. Do you think that's how it is between us? You're the one that that is a little easier to negotiate with.
1: Not even a little. No.
0: Oh, yeah. That is not the case with us. I've seen her get up in the middle of a negotiation and walk, well, we're going to go now. Like, what are you doing? I think we're done here. I'm like, are we? I didn't think we were done. Apparently, we're done here. Surveys and studies and such on the John and Heidi Show.

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1: Battles aren't won solely on the field. That's a common misconception. Battles are won within, over enemies of fear, enemies of doubt. In that place where promises are kept. Promises to oneself.
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1: Promises to one's community.
3: Healthy people move debris out of their house.
1: Promises to one's country. 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

0: Now, big screen, little screen, It, Welcome to Derry, will return for a second season on HBO and HBO Max. The network announced It, Welcome to Derry, is inspired by the world's first world that was first introduced in Stephen King's 86 novel, It. The show is a prequel to season one, exploring how an evil ancient entity first took the guise of Bill Skarsgård's Pennywise, the dancing clown. I don't know if I said any of those names right. I've not seen this. Season two is set in 1935 during the Great Depression, centers on the bloody massacre of the Bradley Gang, a group of bank robbers who stopped in Derry to buy some ammo and ended up facing unimaginable horror.
1: Yikes.
0: Yeah. And for the past month, the box office has been driven by a global appetite for Marvel characters. Spider-Man, Brand New Day, and The Odyssey, both from that company. Holiday season, similar trend is expected because they've got Avengers Doomsday and Dune Part 3. So there's a lot of stuff coming out from that same group. So they're like, if you like this, you're going to like all the rest of the stuff we've got.
1: Alrighty.
0: We've got plenty. Big screen, little screen on the John and Heidi Show. It's 2026. 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

dreamed I was in a Hollywood movie, and that I was the star of the movie. 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

0: Time now for the joke of the day with my beautiful bride, Heidi Small. What you got for me there, Heidi?
1: Well, since all the kids are going back to school now, I thought this kind of a school-themed joke was fitting for today.
0: Okay.
1: Why did the teacher love the whiteboard?
0: Why?
1: She just thought it was remarkable.
0: Remarkable.
1: I knew you'd appreciate that one.
0: That was nice. That was really, really nice. Is that all you have?
1: That is it for today.
0: I thought, because sometimes you do two.
1: Sometimes I do.
0: When they're lame-o jokes like that one. But apparently not today, folks. That is
1: just
0: your joke.
1: Just one and done today.
0: That is your joke of the day on the John and Heidi Show. 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
1: To battle is to fight, to struggle, to overcome. 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

last night to the sound of thunder. How far off I sat and wondered. Started humming a song from 1962. And funny how the night moves when you just don't seem to have as much to lose. 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
1: Thank you for listening to the John and Heidi Show. Excited to visit today with Crystal Stewart. She is in a program called Tyler Perry's Beauty in Black. It was just renewed for a fourth season, and this third season doesn't even start till tomorrow. It's premiering tomorrow, so congrats. That's pretty exciting to be renewed for a fourth season now.
2: Yes, that's great news, because actually season three, that was supposed to be our last season, and it was announced and made public, and we said our goodbyes, our farewells. So when we got our phone call that we got picked up for another season, we were ecstatic.
1: And it's great news for the fans who love the show, and you have so many fans who love this show, and there's people who know and love your character. Are you anything like this character in real life?
2: I'm not at all. We're actually polar opposites, and I must say, I don't even curse in real life, and Mallory Kurtz is like a sailor and killing people, but no, we're not alike at all.
1: Now, you've had a chance to do quite a few different movies and TV shows. Are there any characters that are close to the real Crystal Stewart?
2: Let's see, I played a character in For Better or Worse, and she was close, but I mean, Mallory and I have some similarities, actually. Her leadership skills, her fashion sense, her business savviness, her philanthropic side, her assertiveness and her ambition, so there's quite a few things that make me and Mallory similar. I'm just not willing to go to jail.
1: Well, you sure look alike, too, so you got that.
2: So, exactly.
1: You've had a chance to work with Tyler Perry now on several projects. What is it like working with him?
2: Oh, he's great. He's really, really, really great to work with, and he's a visionary, prolific. He has a wonderful work ethic, and he allows actors to really follow their instinct and their gut, because we shoot rather quickly than most productions. We will take, let's say, a few weeks to shoot our seasons, when most will take several months. So that means he trusts us, and he trusts that we'll come prepared and authentic and real and delve into these characters, and he knows that we trust him as well. That he'll make a great show, and that's what he does. Yeah.
1: We've got a new season of Beauty in Black premiering tomorrow. Is there anything people need to know before tomorrow, or should they just like binge everything from season one and two first?
2: If they can, a lot of people binge the show. You can watch a season in a day. A lot of our fans watch it in a day. So if you can catch up at least on season two, that would be great. Season three is just everything. I mean, between the relationships, the betrayals, the consequences, it's a high-stakes show. It's binge-worthy. After each episode, you're going to want to watch more. So get ready.
1: Again, season three premieres tomorrow, and they just announced season four is coming out as well. So did you already start filming season four, or when do you do that?
2: We haven't started filming yet, because they just, you know, told us that we're coming back, but I'm sure we'll be getting back soon, because our audience, after our seasons, they like us to come back. You know, they want their next season. So I'm sure we'll be filming soon.
1: So season three that premieres tomorrow, when did you film this? Was that like weeks ago, months ago?
2: Gosh, I mean, we filmed it, I have to remember, I believe sometime towards the end of last year we did, just to make sure. I think they like to get the shows out in a nice, you know, time frame for our fans and audiences. We don't want to keep them waiting too long.
1: And when you think about it, there's a whole team of people working together like a symphony, because you guys are doing the acting, but somebody had to do the writing as well. And once the acting is done, somebody has to do the editing and add the music. I mean, there's a lot that goes into putting in an episode of a show.
2: Oh, it's a process, but this is light work for Tyler Perry. He's done this for years, and he cranks it out. He has a shooting quickly, and he gets it to the editors and gets it to Netflix so they can get it out there so our fans can watch it.
1: Again, visiting right now with Crystal Stewart. She's in Tyler Perry's Beauty in Black. And speaking of beauty, before being an actress, you were a beauty pageant title holder. How different is it being in front of a camera acting compared to being on a runway doing that? Are they night and day difference?
2: Oh, well, it is, but I think you learn from each, and you can use what you've learned from each career in both of them. So for instance, in pageantry, I learned a lot about resilience, and I use that in my character role playing Mallory. You get a lot of no's in acting, and you get a lot of no's in pageantry. So I think they can correlate in a lot of ways, and you learn from both, and you can use what you've learned in both instances as well.
1: I love it. Well, we're excited for season three premiering tomorrow, and season four that's already been renewed. That's very cool. Thank you for taking the time to visit.
2: Thank you so much for having me. It was a pleasure.
1: Absolutely. Again, Crystal Stewart is in a program. It's Tyler Perry's Beauty in Black. It premieres tomorrow. Season 3 premieres tomorrow. And it, like we said, season 4 has already been picked up. I've got all the details in the show notes for today at johnandheidishow.com. 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
3: Well, as you know, the wonderful white-winged warrior is attempting to become the first man to fly the Atlantic. And except for encounters with a transatlantic jet aircraft, a Ukrainian whaling vessel, a lost Luftwaffe pilot, and a United Arab Republic U-boat, the trip so far has been pretty uneventful.
4: This trip is so boring, I could spit.
5: Hey, buddy.
4: Yes?
5: No spitting is allowed.
4: You mean, not over the ocean?
5: Okay.
3: And then, suddenly, the fantastic feathered fowl freezes in flight at the sight of a struggling figure in the icy ocean waters below.
4: Hark! Is that a struggling figure in the icy ocean waters below?
5: Go look if you want, but remember...
4: No spitting.
5: Right.
3: And with those words, the fantastic fowl banks sharply to the left.
4: To the left?
3: To the left.
4: Okay.
3: And descends gracefully into the icy ocean waters below.
4: Did he say icy ocean waters?
3: I also said gracefully.
4: Hello there, struggling figure in the water.
6: Hey, will you quit splashing?
4: Oh, sorry.
6: What do you want?
4: Well, I observed you're struggling in the ocean waters and have come to save you from a death worse than fate.
6: You're kidding.
4: No, I'm the wonderful white-winged weekend warrior.
6: What are you wearing that stupid yellow raincoat with matching yellow hood for?
4: Well, you see, I'm attempting to fly the Atlantic.
6: The Atlantic?
4: Yes, that's what you're struggling in right now.
6: Who's struggling?
4: So I'll grasp you in my strong and powerful arms and fly with you out of this potential watery grave.
6: You do, and I'll smack you in the mouth.
4: Your simple smile of gratitude will be enough for me.
6: Will you take your clammy hands off me?
4: I am saving you, fair maiden.
6: I don't need saving.
4: Why not let me decide that?
6: I'm trying to swim this ocean, you big jerk.
4: Did you say swim?
6: This is my third year in the water. And if you'll fly fast, Funny Feathers, I'll make Paris by April.
4: Huh. Say, doesn't that black chiffon Grecian gown with the ostrich plume cape and the silver lamé stainless steel stiletto heels with matching ankle bracelets slow you down?
6: You've never been to Paris in April, have you?
4: No, this is my first trip.
3: Wow. Who is that large, greasy, mysterious swimmer? Will she beat Chicken Man to the other side of the Atlantic? And another thing, if she encounters the Ukrainian whaling vessel, she's got bad trouble. Be listening tomorrow for another exciting episode in the life of the most fantastic crime fighter the world has ever known.

0: NorthCoastGreatestHits.com. Time now for the movie quote of the day from 1977. You going to make a guess before I even say the quote?
1: No.
0: From 1977?
1: No.
0: The biggest movie of the year? The Force is strong with this one.
1: Oh, Star Wars.
0: Yeah. Darth Vader said that. James Earl Jones. He was the voice of Darth Vader, but he was not the guy inside that Darth Vader suit. So, just the voice. That is your movie quote of the day on the John and Heidi Show.
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0: Time now for something special with Heidi Small. Hello, Heidi. What you got?
1: Hello. I've got another game show.
0: Oh, these are
1: good. This one, I don't know how I missed this because this is something I would have watched. It's hosted by John McEnroe. You remember him?
0: Yeah, yeah.
1: The tennis guy who would lose his mind.
0: Yeah.
1: He was so angry. Anyway, he was the host of this show called The Chair in 2002. Contestants were strapped into a chair and strapped with a heart monitor.
0: All right.
1: Then they were faced with stressful situations, such as having a hungry alligator brought out on stage.
0: Oh.
1: If they were able to keep their heart rate down, they won the prize.
0: All right.
1: That's what the show was.
0: So
1: I would have watched this.
0: So they were just trying to aggravate you so you wouldn't win.
1: I would have watched this just to watch John McEnroe because I loved him.
0: Who was wrangling the alligators?
1: It's crazy. I cannot believe that was even a thing, but it was.
0: Well, let's see if we can find it somewhere. That is something special with Heidi Small. 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

0: We always like to wrap things up around here with good news, and I think this is good news. Man rescued alive after 15 days trapped in underwater cave in complete darkness. Can you even imagine?
1: I cannot even imagine
0: that. A fisherman was with his dad. They were fishing, and he went into this underwater cave in Mexico, and they lost him. They couldn't find him, and there was a group that decided, we're not going to give up. We're going to keep looking. 15 days later, they finally found him.
1: 15 days.
0: Yeah, Erasto is 31. He was fishing with his dad. July 23rd is when all of this stuff started. And his father tried to find him. And then he had a search operation going on. All kinds of people, local residents, civil protection personnel, even the Mexican Navy divers. Everybody was looking. Nobody could find him. And right when it was about to be done, because after a week, you quit doing a rescue mission, you start doing a recovery effort.
1: Right.
0: That is when Harry Gust joined the search, and another diver, Rosso Rivera, and the two of them are actually like experienced cave divers. This is what they do. And they found, the first day they found his air tank, and they're like, hey, this wasn't a place they didn't think that he was. So we think he's over here. And they went over there, and the next day, they actually popped up into a giant chamber that had air in it. So he was in a spot where he could breathe. Everything was fine.
1: Wow.
0: But you couldn't get to it without going through the water. And he didn't have a tank to get in the water. So anyway, 15 days later, they got him out and he's fine. And I can't even imagine how amazing that would feel to be rescued after 15 days of thinking that you're probably done for. So what a cool story. I've got a link to it in the show notes for today at johnandheidishow.com. Time to say goodbye, Heidi.
1: Goodbye, Heidi.
0: Goodbye, everybody. Have a great day. Thank you for listening to the John and Heidi Show on a Wednesday. 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

0: It is into the 70s, and my name is Todd Chambliss. 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Music like this, and memories like this.
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0: 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Music like this, and memories like this.
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0: 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Yeah. 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
0: 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Including a vintage Murray Saul Get Down.
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0: Each day we have some weird news, some celebrity news, a lot of fun things we talk about, and quite often some fun guests as well. Also, we'll have some giveaways and, of course, great music from the 50s, 60s, and 70s every morning right here on NorthCoastGreatestHits.com.

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0: Pennsylvania, 1957. An intruder breaks the flimsy lock on a radio station's transmitter room, boosts the power to a million watts, and starts broadcasting street corner doo-wop records throughout the eastern seaboard. Before the authorities could apprehend him, he sneaks out the back door into rock and roll history. He's wanted to this day. The voice you hear today is the same voice heard back in 1957. It is for that reason the origination point of this broadcast cannot be disclosed. Ladies and gentlemen, the cool Bobby B. Doo-Wop Stars.
1: One more time, baby, let's go!

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0: Bobby B, welcome to another episode of the Doo-Wop Stop.
1: Cool Bobby B, top three.
0: We're counting down the top three for William Sherman in Spencer, Indiana. At number three on the Doo-Wop Stop, here's the Mighty Maestro of Winfield.

going to lead with a five sentence that time to the aisle. The number one due offer, William Sherman in Spencer, Indiana, out of Philadelphia. Here are the times and so much in love on the Doo-Wop Stop.

on the new Opstop, counting down the top three for Master Sergeant David Sisick in Milford, Delaware. Thank you for your service. 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

Kings and the Great Sound, the vocal group Harmony on the Doo-Wop Shop and the number one doo-wop for James Migliorini in Norton, Massachusetts. Out of Pittsburgh, Pennsylvania, Laurels do Everybody New.

Those are the Larrells. That's everybody knew. The number one duo for James Migliorini in Norton, Massachusetts. I'm Cool Bobby B. You know what? Hey, I'd love to play your top three. Dial me up toll free, 1-866-D-O-O-W-O-P-P, 1-866-DUOP. For Jonah Kenny Bell in Greenwood Lake, New York, you're the reason, baby, here on the charts on the Doo-Wop Stop.

Sunny Day in the Versatiles. It's called Half Moon, and that is for Kelly and Patricia Van Landingham in Champaign, Indiana. They love songs about the moon. All right, that's for you guys. For Jim and Carla Farrell in Cowan, West Virginia, on the new Op Stop, here are the

Yes, Larry Chance and the Earls, the Moonlight Kiss of the number one doo-wop for Lewis and Marianne in Pocono Summit, Pennsylvania, originally from Brooklyn, New York. The videos and Love or Infatuation. What?

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3: Hey, we're counting down the top 3. This one's for Joe Fett in Gulf Breeze, Florida. He's originally from New Jersey. At number 3, the signature song from the original Chantels. Arlene Smith wrote it, and it's called...

Coast Safaris on the doo-wop stop, the number one doo-wop for Joe Fett in Gulf Breeze, Florida. And this is the number one doo-wop song and maybe the number one oldie of all time from the Five Satins. Fred Parris wrote it and performed it in the

Pennsylvania, 1957. An intruder breaks the flimsy lock on a radio station's transmitter room, boosts the power to a million watts, and starts broadcasting street corner doo-wop records throughout the eastern seaboard. Before the authorities could apprehend him, he sneaks out the back door into rock and roll history. He's wanted to this day. The voice you hear today is the same voice heard back in 1957.